0: get that hot for real, y'all.
1: Yeah, it's going to be like Stevie Wonder, hotter than July.
2: That's right.
0: We getting a lot of rain, and we've never got that much rain in June. Normally, it's in July, so we will get it this summer.
2: We going to get it now.
1: For real.
0: No, it's been cool. The weather been cool.
2: No. We gonna get it. Now.
1: We.
0: Why we gonna get it?
1: Because we the time travelers. That's what we do.
0: Oh.
1: That's what we do.
0: A lot of concerts. The Blackbirds coming in June. Yeah. Outdoors.
1: Yeah. Yeah.
0: So we gonna get it started. I get the party started, y'all. Let's go. The time travelers are in the mix. It's Friday night. Let's go.

0: 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I'm Lady Jock.
1: I'm Superman DJ Speed.
2: I'm G-Wiz, the Time Traveler.
0: And we are the Time Travelers.
1: In the building.
0: In the tick, building.
2: Tick, tick.
0: Tick, tick.
1: Tick, tick. Tick, tick. Oh. Tick, tock,
0: you don't tick, stop. Tock. Oh, tick, tick.
2: Three ticks is what? Boom.
0: Bam.
2: Jim Brown. The movie.
1: Tick, tick.
2: Tick, tick, tick.
1: There you go.
0: That was a movie?
2: Yes.
1: Yep.
0: Okay, I have to YouTube that. Oh. It's certain ones I know, certain ones I don't know. So I'll YouTube because I've been finding some great stuff on YouTube.
1: Speaking of great stuff, man, I got to make a real quick one. We lost a couple of people. We lost a couple of people, man.
0: Yeah.
1: One, and one in specific, Foster Silvers from the group The Silvers. Y'all all know him. You know, the one cat that y'all thought that was Michael Jackson in that song Misdemeanor, and it was not Mike. I swear, it's people that I still get every day to this day was like, that wasn't Michael Jackson. No, that was not Michael Jackson. That was Foster Silvers on his solo. That was his first solo joint. So we want to give some condolences and rest in peace to Foster Silvers, man. Wow, one of the pioneers.
0: Then there was another one.
2: The Commodores.
0: Yeah. Ronald LaPreed.
1: Yikes.
0: One of the co-founders of the Commodores. And he actually wasn't even living in the States. He was out of the country. He was in New Zealand living.
1: He ain't care.
2: I ain't mad at him.
1: Not me either.
0: Hey, I ain't mad at him either. Shoot.
1: I'm me neither. Here.
0: Man, and to see all six of the Commodores on stage at an early age in St. Louis, priceless. I'm glad I got to see them all. But I never seen the Silvers perform. Mm. Did they ever come here? I know you would know, big brother.
2: Look. I saw them on Soul Train.
0: That's all we saw. I didn't know if they came to St. Louis or not.
2: They
0: so.
2: Probably did, but I
1: right.
2: didn't have money to go to concerts back then. Mm. Even if they was $4.50 for a ticket.
0: And right. I mean, they were cheap, man. Yeah. You can get you four bags of popcorn, four drinks. You gotta eat before you go to a concert these days now. Man.
1: Yeah.
0: And we lost Clarence Carter too, y'all.
1: Yeah.
0: So
2: old patches.
0: That was my granny song right there.
2: That was the cut.
0: That was
1: Backdoor Santa.
0: Man.
1: Once I found out that's where Run DMC got the Christmas and Holla sample from, I lost it. Like, what? Come on.
0: Tell a lot of people.
1: I'm just saying.
0: Do your homework.
1: Yeah.
0: A lot of these songs today are sampled from these songs from back in the day.
1: Yeah. Yeah.
0: Okay.
1: So rest in peace to them three people, man. But we got a job that we got to do.
0: Yeah.
1: We got to keep on bringing these vibes, and it's a whole lot of good fun and it's good energy.
0: Yeah.
1: So I think we should just go ahead and get back into it.
0: Yeah.
1: So let us continue to be the Time Travelers for y'all right here on The Sound. 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
1: There it is.
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0: 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You're listening to the Superman DJ Speed right along with my sis over here to my left,
1: Lady Jock.
0: And Big Brother back over in the back that's handling this thing. That's Big Brother G Wiz, right?
2: Yes, sir.
0: Yes, sir. And we are your time travelers, doing what we do right here for y'all. Just having a whole bunch of fun, playing all of these fun jams just to kick off your weekend and make sure you kick off the weekend right. So we ain't really got a whole lot much to say right now besides just stick around and stay tuned and continue to rock with us right here on WSIE The Sound 88.7. Oh, yeah.
1: Bam.

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4: I'm Superman DJ Speed.
5: I'm G Wiz, the time traveler.
3: Yep. Yeah, we're in our second hour, y'all. We're ready to rock and roll.
5: Round two.
3: My, we're going to dedicate this to the late, great Ronald LaPree, the co-founder of the Commodores. We just lost him the other day.
4: Bass player, right?
3: Bass player. Man, all he would be up there doing is playing bass and smiling, man. That's all you would see his teeth.
4: Oh, Lord.
3: Because I don't think he's really sung on the mic.
4: Probably background, but you wouldn't know.
3: Yeah, he'd be in the background. Just no mic. He just be.
4: Oh, he was Verdeen, huh?
3: But Verdeen be singing sometimes. No, yeah.
4: Don't do it. Let it go.
3: All right, y'all.
5: Verdeen be doing Verdeen.
3: Hey,
5: Verdeen do is Verdeen.
3: Hey, we love us some Verdeen, man. All right, shout out to the bass players, man.
4: Yeah.
3: All right, y'all. We're going to get into the mix right here. 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

0: 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I am Lady Ja.
1: I'm Superman DJ Speed.
2: I'm G-Wiz, the time traveler.
0: Ooh, we in the mix with Patty Austin, y'all. When the last time y'all heard this B-side jam?
1: And that was a jam for me because nobody really paid attention to the fact that Jimmy Jam and Terry Lewis produced that.
0: Really? I thought it was a Quincy Jones production.
1: That's Jimmy Jam and Terry Lewis right there.
0: Really?
1: Yeah.
0: Wow. Mm-hmm.
1: It got that sound. It sound like Sherelle. Sound like the, you know,
0: SOS Band.
1: Yeah. Same sound. If you really paid attention to it, you can hear. Like Jimmy Jam and Terry Lewis had a real distinct sound, especially back in the 80s. Like when it was just getting released from The Time and all the rest of that, and they was doing Flight Time. That's Flight Time production at its finest right there.
0: I think that was probably a good thing for them.
1: Ooh,
0: I'm just going to just say that.
1: Can
0: not
1: you
0: saying that, you know, it did open doors for them and yeah, they was with The Time, but I'm kind of glad they did break away because
1: we got hit after hit after hit from that combination right there.
0: Man, they like the songwriters of the songwriters of the songwriters, and there it is. Song.
1: Yep.
0: All right, well, we going to keep the flow going.
1: Yeah.
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0: 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I'm Lady Jock.
1: I'm Superman DJ Speed.
2: I'm G Wiz the Time Traveler.
1: Yep.
0: Yeah. Well, time is winding down. We're about to go to round three.
1: Yeah. In real time.
2: Round three. Round three, like Ray J or what?
1: No, we ain't doing that.
0: I
2: thought you wanted to knock him out.
0: I'm sorry, I'm not gonna get knocked out. Because that dude, did he even swing?
1: I thought we had an agreement.
0: He didn't swing. Did he swing at all?
1: Yeah, after he got hit, because he got spun around and his arm.
0: He didn't know what
1: filleting.
0: He was swinging at. He was swinging at the air. Come on, Ray J. Come on, you had the worst trainers. Ain't no way. You got to at least get the first swing. At least one in. Now, our round three going to be straight up about music. It ain't about no boxing.
1: Not at all.
0: We ain't getting knocked out. See, that was discipline back in the day. I don't know what discipline is now.
1: It ain't.
0: Just let you do what you want to do.
1: Yeah.
0: It is what it is.
1: The law is
0: protecting
1: the children, so now the kids just the inmates can run the asylum now.
3: Because it doesn't make sense.
1: Exactly.
0: Exactly. Just like that. It don't make sense.
1: Not a single solitary
0: bring bit. The old school back.
1: That's what we do.
0: Yeah, that's what we do.
1: Yeah.
0: We play the A side, we play the B side, we play the C's and whatever.
2: The unreleased.
0: Yeah. And the unreleased.
1: Yeah.
0: There you go. Yep, the unreleased. That's what we do, the Time Travelers. Hey.
1: Yeah.
0: All right, y'all. We coming back in the third hour, y'all. We going to be smoking.
1: Yeah.
0: And not
2: we,
0: like
2: the
0: we grill.
2: Don't smoke.
1: Not for real.
2: We don't smoke.
0: I said not like the grill.
2: We don't even... What do they call that, vapor or something?
1: No, we don't do no vape, none of that.
0: The only
2: vapor we did was Vic's Vapor Rub.
1: Yeah.
2: That was it.
0: And
1: Bismarcky, that was it.
0: That's the stinky smoke.
1: Yeah. See, she can't have none no ways because, you know, the way her allergies are set up.
0: Ooh, yeah, I'll be done.
1: You hear Lady Jock and her tussle, oh.
0: Call my doctor.
2: Wait a minute. Who sound like that when they talk?
1: Biggie.
2: Yes.
1: Oh.
0: Man, and rest in peace to Biggie.
1: I did, but it was cold on how he turned it into music.
2: Yeah,
1: oh.
2: It worked.
1: It was all a dream.
2: Yeah, when he was
1: asleep. Girl.
0: All right, y'all. We'll be back in the third hour, y'all. We are the Time Travelers. 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
1: Oh.

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5: I'm Gene Wiz, the Time Traveler.
3: Yeah. We are in the third round, y'all.
4: We're back.
3: You better watch out now, because we smoking.
4: Not in real life. Because we just went over that whole conversation about smoking just a second ago.
3: Well, we smoking again, okay? We hot. We hot.
4: That's better.
3: We hot. We about to take it to another level. Y'all ready?
4: Of course.
3: Okay, let me ask again. Y'all ready?
4: Can you feel it? That should have been the question, but that's okay. I'm gonna let you slide because you wasn't ready.
3: All right, Randy.
4: Can you feel it?
3: All right, y'all. We're in the third hour, y'all. We about to get down with the sounds of the music. I think I hear some MJ in the background. Uh-huh. Yeah, rest in peace, man. All right, y'all. Let's get into the mix. This is WSIE The Sound 88.7. Let's go.

0: 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I'm Lady Jock.
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0: Woo!
2: And they chasing me.
0: Oh, well, we ain't trying to, man, look.
2: Charles, man.
0: We tired. Shoot, we tired of chasing you, man.
3: Nah, I ain't.
0: Slow down.
3: Nah, I got on my good shoes. I knew to run after them.
0: I got on my good ones, too.
2: Charles, man.
0: All right, y'all, we got like 30 more minutes to go, and we like...
2: Chase, man.
3: Yeah, it's about that time for us to go ahead and do what we got to continue to doing right here on WSIE The Sound 88.7. See y'all.
0: Bam.

0: you'd understand.
1: Come on, B.
0: But we're time travelers.
1: Come on, B. Come on, B. Come
2: kick
1: on,
2: along.
1: B.
2: If you like it a cappella, soul clap will be sweet.

0: 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I'm Lady Jar.
1: I'm Superman DJ Speed.
2: I'm G Wiz, the time traveler.
0: Yeah. Man, I'm wore out. This was a workout.
2: I'm cool.
1: Right.
0: Whatever, y'all always.
1: I still got a whole, man, listen. We could have did this for a whole nother hour.
2: Yeah. Three more.
1: Yeah. Next time. Yeah, we'll get y'all next time, man. We still got a whole bunch of heat that's waiting for y'all for real. But you know how that goes.
0: We have come to an end. We so sorry, y'all. We had to end it on this note.
2: No, we ain't.
0: Okay. You got your workout on. You got your walk on. You got everything on. Hey.
1: Yeah.
0: Because we brought it to you. Bam.
1: Yep. So tune in till next time. Catch us right here. But also check out the other shows and check out the other DJs and everybody else that we got going on right here at WSIE. Don't just listen to us. Listen to everybody.
0: Yeah. There's some good jazz on there, some good R&B, some blues.
1: All that.
0: Different personalities.
1: Yeah.
0: All that.
1: Different vibes, all that.
0: Yeah. Just like that. Yeah.
1: Just like that.
0: Surely.
1: Yeah. So in the meantime, in between time, y'all, you catch us right here on Friday. Not every Friday, but on a Friday. Right here at The Sound. I'm just saying. So I'm just saying. Like, hey.
0: Hey, just we don't know. Things can change.
1: Anything can happen.
0: Yeah.
1: In the world of The Sound.
0: We just keep y'all posted. That's all we can do.
1: That's it. Because, you know, three DJs at one time or whatnot, just doing what we do, it's not an easy job. It's not easy at all. So we want you to see the magic, and we want to create something so we can see y'all enjoy the magic and get out there and dance, like Big Brother said. Dance, I said.
0: Speedy recovery, Ray J.
1: Good luck. Good luck, homie. Hey.
0: Rescue him, big sister. Rescue him, Brandy. Please rescue that brother of yours.
1: Wait a minute. Ain't that Brandy?
0: Yeah. That's what Lil' Kim said.
1: Yeah.
3: I don't know. He said it did rock him and kicked along.
1: Yeah.
0: No, he should have said, wait a minute.
1: Hold up. Hey.
0: Wait a minute. Let me get situated. Hold up. Wait a minute.
3: Just say it. Something like this.
4: Watch me.
3: Nope.
1: Yeah.
4: Watch me.
3: Nope.
4: I got it.
1: Nope. You had it.
0: No, you thought you had it.
4: I got it. Hey!
0: Well, until then.
1: Yeah, time for us to go. So, as we always say, thank y'all for coming out. God bless you and good night. Catch us later
0: on
1: The Sound right here at WSIE.
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1: The reason I'm in love with contemporary jazz is when I was about 16, driving up in Oregon, the song Breezin' by George Benson came on the radio. 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
1: Dig, man, there goes Mac the Knife.

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0: Devon Pennicott on the tenor saxophone. Yeah. Gift and Gillen on trumpet. Patrick Bartley on alto saxophone.
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1: It's too late because you've done me wrong, girl. 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Seemed like to me the thrill

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That was Huge Groove there with The Phoenix, and before that, Love by Michelle Indicacello on your NPR music station. We are WSIE St. Louis, coming at you from the campus of SIUE in Edwardsville. My name is Cam, and thank you guys so much for letting me join you here on the station. I'll be with you for the next 3 hours getting you your tunes, but I'm getting you right back to them. Janet Evra, Gabriel Mark Hasselbach, JJ Sanseverino, Reagan Whiteside, and Liz Wright coming up. But first, Jeff Lorber Fusion with King Kong here on 88.7 The Sound.

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0: 88.7, The Sound. That was Janet Ever and Pete Williams, our regional pick for the hour, with It Had to Be You. Before that, Gabriel Mark Hasselbach with Swizzle Stick, Set It Off by J.J. Sanseverino, Reagan Whiteside with In Love Reimagined, and Your Love by Liz Wright and Brandy Younger. And just a reminder, folks, every dollar keeps a saxophone soaring, a bass line bumping, and the sound alive. 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

88.7. That was Joy and Pain by Niels, and before that, Boney James with Bring It Back. And just a reminder, folks, giving St. Louis the blues on Monday afternoons, it's the Blues and Soul Patrol with the Soul Selector, Tom Papa Ray, every Monday afternoon from 4 until 7, exclusively on WSIE. Coming up here to close out the hour, we got some Lindsey Webster, but first, McCoy Tyner with Man from Tanganyika, here on 88.7, The Sound.

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88.7, The Sound. That was Steve Cole with Knockout, and before that, Don't Trip by the Surefire Soul Ensemble on your NPR music station. We are WSIE St. Louis, coming at you from the campus of SIUE in Edwardsville. My name is Cam, and thank you guys so much for letting me join you here on the station. I've been with you for the last hour, and you got me for two more here, but I'm getting you right back to your tunes. Jonathan Fritzen, Althea Renee, Luis Prima, Walter Chapman, and Brittany Atterbury coming up. But first, our regional pick for the hour. Kevin Bowers with Imagination Voodoo here on 88.7 The Sound.

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0: 88.7. This sound, that was Jonathan Fritzen with Dance With Me. Before that, Althea Renee with El Fuego, Luis Prima and Keely Smith with That Old Black Magic, Walter Chapman with Good Times and Nostalgia by Brittany Atterbury. And just a reminder, folks, community radio only works when the community shows up. 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

88.7, this sound. That was Paula Atherton with Right On Time. Before that, Stevie and Sly by Young Gun Silver Fox. And just a reminder, folks, get the latest about what's happening around the SIUE community on the SIUE Beat with your host, Kevin Leonard. Sunday mornings at 9 on WSIE. Coming up here, we got some Roberto Restuccia, but first, Johnny Taylor with Who's Making Love here on 88.7, the sound.

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88.7, The Sound. That was Eric Darius with Maputo Nights, and before that, Brighter the Days by Omar on your NPR music station, We, or WSIE St. Louis. Coming at you from the campus of SIUE in Edwardsville, my name is Cam, and thank you guys so much for letting me join you here on the station. I've been with you for the last 2 hours, and this is the last hour you got me today, but I want to get you right back to your tunes. The Kara Baldus Merriman Quartet, Skinny Hightower, Johnny Britt, Patrick Lamb, and Polyrhythmics coming up, but first, Jonathan Butler with Katembe, here on 88.7, The Sound.

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0: 88.7, The Sound. That was the Karabaldus Merriman Quartet, our regional pick for the hour with their song Writer's Block. Before that, Red Lights by Skinny Hightower and Alex Parchment, Johnny Britt and Blair Bryant with Ocean Waves, Horizon Line by Patrick Lamb, and Polyrhythmics with Smoke and Mirrors. And just a reminder, folks, this rhythm, this vibe, it's only here because of you. 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

88.7, The Sound. 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
1: Good morning, Mr. Alexo.
0: Oh, what a day. I tell you, it's hot and sunny. We're heading into Father's Day. I know we talked earlier, no big plans for you. No major plans for me. Father's Day is a kind of sleep late. Although I can, I gotta sing at 8:30 Mass on Sunday, but
1: love you, Dad.
0: Yeah. But do that, and probably do some stuff around the house, or go over to Christie's and do some stuff. You know how it is. So to all the dads out there, thank you for being good to your children and helping them to come up and learn respect and learn how to support themselves. Hopefully, eventually, anyway. And so, yeah, thanks for all the sacrifices and all the things that we do to for our kids. So it's coming here real fast. Weather's been pretty good. Thanks to the Chef's Shop, of course, for underwriting the show for the last almost 10 years. They're at 2320 Troy Road in Edwardsville and the Schnucks Plaza right next to Target. 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If you haven't gotten anything for Dad, popcorn works, I've heard. Fudge is probably not a bad choice. And of course, the coffee, just like what I'm drinking this morning, comes from the Chef's Shop. So if you haven't been there, stop by, tell them you heard about them on the show, and you're supporting them as we do on a consistent basis. So a lot going on in the world, John. It's been kind of crazy the last couple of weeks. Especially with the announced deal on the war in Iran.
1: I don't know why we believe it. There's been several deals supposedly put in place, and then the very next day, one of them, whether it's Trump in the U.S. or Iran, fires missiles or does something.
0: Or Israel, yeah.
1: So it's a mixed. Hope I'm cautiously optimistic.
0: Well, I don't know what to think. I'm obviously we don't know what's going on, really going on, and you can have leaks, you can have innuendo and hypotheses, but I think if we can keep them from ever having a nuclear device, that is huge, because I believe they would use it, and if we can keep them from having ballistic missiles, you're saving a lot of major issues in Europe and possibly the U.S., depending on what they have. So I pray that something is good is coming out of this deal, and we can move forward from there. I know I got gas yesterday and at Sam's, and it was $4.04. So it was looking a lot better to fill up the tank, for $70-$80 instead of $105.
1: So, true.
0: Not unhappy about that. Not unhappy. We're going to talk about a lot of different things this morning. So give you a little tease. Do you know why Americans call soccer?
1: Soccer.
0: Soccer instead of football?
1: Football. Because I believe it has something to do with football already being in existence. And that would just be really confusing.
0: Yeah, evidently. Well, we're
1: going to the football game.
0: We're going to learn how it came about. So a little education in the show. And of course, this is the Financial Cafe. So we talk about lots of financial stuff. Once in a while, I like to throw something out there that's just kind of a tangent. We like our tangents. At least I do anyway.
1: Yeah.
0: Brings in some general information. But
1: today is Friday, so the USA plays at 2 o'clock today against Australia. Should be a good game.
0: I'm cautiously optimistic there, too. I think
1: they looked really good their first game. Paraguay is a good defensive team, and they were able to put up 4 goals. So,
0: which is very unusual.
1: That was the most goals they scored ever in a World Cup match.
0: Yeah, so good luck to them. Best of luck to them. It would have been when this airs tomorrow on Saturday. Game's over, so hopefully we won. We're moving on.
1: Yeah, they'll get out of the group. But eventually they're going to have to play one of the big European nations, and
0: that's tough.
1: That'll be tough. Because they play football over there, not soccer.
0: Yeah, no doubt about it. Whole different, it's not a whole different game, but, I know what you're saying, John. So what's going on in the world?
1: Well, this past week was highlighted by a landmark capital markets event as SpaceX completed a record-setting initial public offering alongside economic data that pointed to steady growth with persistent inflation pressures.
0: That's a mouthful.
1: It was. It was a very long sentence. SpaceX completed the largest IPO in history, raising approximately $75 billion, far exceeding the prior record. Shares were priced at $135, opened at $150, closed near $161, representing a gain of roughly 19% in the first day. By the end of trading, the company's market capitalization exceeded $2 trillion.
0: Wow.
1: Compared to roughly $1.77 trillion at IPO pricing, immediately posting among the largest publicly traded companies globally.
0: It's just hard to comprehend.
1: $1 trillion is a lot of money.
0: $1 trillion is a lot of money, and to be worth $2 trillion with in just basically, you know, 24 hours. Of course, it was worth that before. He just didn't have outside investors. So
1: I'm pretty sure he can afford to put the addition on the house now.
0: Yeah, probably. Yeah, and you know, build a new one. whatever he wants.
1: Or a million of them.
0: I guess.
1: Demand for the offering was substantial, with reports indicating the deal was multiple times oversubscribed and total investor interest exceeding $200 billion. The successful execution and strong initial trading reinforced the public markets remain highly receptive to large-scale issuers and could support additional IPO activity, particularly as other highly anticipated listings such as Anthropic and OpenAI are expected to come to market later this year.
0: And we're going to talk, I believe you said, a little bit more about artificial intelligence later in the show.
1: It's, well, we started investing clients in Global Water 15, 10 years ago.
0: Long time, yeah.
1: And it's always, fresh water has always been a very big concern of mine. I've often said that I contend that fresh water will become a bigger issue than oil. It just so happens that right now, kind of both of them are coming together at the same time. But yeah, we'll get into that later. On the macro side, housing data came in stronger than expected. Through the broader backdrop remains constrained. Existing home sales rose to 4.17 million, exceeding expectations near 4.07 million, and marking a solid monthly increase. The upside surprise reflects continued resilience in demand, even as mortgage rates remain elevated. Inflation data presented a more nuanced picture. The CPI, Consumer Price Index, increased 0.5% month over month and a 4.2% year over year, in line with expectations and reaching a multi-year high. Much of the increase was driven by energy prices, which contributed significantly to the headline gain. In contrast, core CPI rose 0.2% month over month, below expectations, indicating that underlying inflation pressures remained more contained. That's a good sign.
0: Yeah.
1: I mean, we've said on many of the previous shows that this bump in inflation is pretty much tied to the U.S., Israel, Iran war and Iran shutting down the Strait of Hormuz, and you know, all basically tied to oil prices, which has a huge impact on inflation.
0: Everything, yeah.
1: This divergence suggests that recent inflation strength is being driven more by commodity-related factors, oil, rather than broad-based demand. At the same time, producer price data indicates ongoing upstream pressure. The PPI increased 1.1% month over month and a 6.5% year over year, coming in above expectations and reflecting a sharp rise in goods prices. So oil goes up. It's a lagging impact on goods and services. Now that is starting to come into play. The new oil prices are hitting the producers, so obviously prices are going to go up. This suggests that input costs remain firm, which could eventually pass through to consumer prices if sustained over the coming months. I think it has been being passed on to the consumer.
0: No doubt about it.
1: Overall, last week's developments reflect a market environment characterized by strong capital formation and steady economic activity, alongside persistent inflation dynamics. The success of the SpaceX IPO highlights continued strength in equity markets and investor demand, while economic data points to resilience in housing and an inflation backdrop that remains uneven. Overall, the data reinforced a mixed but consistent narrative. Growth is moderating, particularly in rate-sensitive sectors, while inflation remains elevated. At the same time, pockets of strength, especially in manufacturing, suggest the economic expansion remains intact, leaving the outlook dependent on how those cross currents evolve. So, even if, and I have an article that talks about how long it's going to take the Strait of Hormuz to actually open up and get back to pre-war, but everything's lagging. So call them lagging indicators. Even if gas prices are down, it's going to take several months before that is felt in the economy and in your pocketbook. So even if everything went back to normal, you're probably looking at a 3 to 6 month lag before it actually gets back to normal.
0: Whatever normal is. Yeah, I was a little bit surprised this week when prices had been up in the upper $4, almost $5 a gallon here in Edwardsville. And then it was just a little over $4, this past week. So that's pretty quick. It tells me a couple of things. One, they probably overpriced the increase.
1: You mean gouge?
0: Yes. And they were just adjusting accordingly. So how long will it take to get back below $4? I think, we're looking at fall, maybe. See what happens.
1: All right, so let's look at the year-to-date performance of the indices. Again, this is dated as of this came out June 15th, which is the previous Friday's close, so it's a week old, but still get a good idea. S&P 500, 9.15% to the good. Dow Jones, 7.36% to the good. And NASDAQ, 11.71% to the good. Value is still outperforming growth. The Russell 1000 growth, 3% to the good. Russell 1000 value up 15.72%. Small caps up 19.22% as measured by the Russell 2000. International index, the MSCI EAFE, up 10.08%. And emerging markets is still the big winner, up 25.21% year-to-date.
0: Significant.
1: 3 month T-bill yield as of 6/12 was 3.71, 10-year treasury yield 4.48, 30-year fixed mortgage rate 6.56%. So for 6 months, they're surprisingly strong numbers.
0: Pretty good numbers. If it continues through the end of the year, we're going to have an extremely strong but volatile 2026.
1: My crystal ball, if I were to plug it in and it actually worked, but I'm going to attempt to read it. I think we're going to see some excitement day to day, week to week, but I just have a feeling we're going to be kind of sitting at these numbers by the end of the year.
0: So up and then back.
1: Up and down, up and down, up and down, but point to point, I don't think there's going to be
0: a lot of change.
1: I don't see the S&P 500 being up 20% by the end of the year. Just with everything that's going on and, a lot of this inflation and so forth, reducing demand and things like that, I just feel 10 to maybe 15%.
0: Yeah,
1: not a bad year still.
0: Not at all.
1: Double digits. Giving how we started off, I'll take it.
0: Not at all. And, we're heading into summer. A lot of vacations, a lot of people traveling, a lot of things going on. And as we get towards fall, as we all know, all non-qualified retail funds have to distribute 90% of their gains in the form of distributions, and usually starting in August through October. So typically the market takes a downturn because they are having to sell positions in order to be able to produce income that the government wants to tax.
1: And we still have the mid fall drop off that we always have, the October crash and things like that. So I'm going to stand by what I said.
0: So it's yeah, we'll see some volatility, and it will be interesting to see where we end up. So, well, I'm going to jump into, we're already 16 minutes into the show, the Financial Cafe, and I not that it was keeping me awake at night, but I always wondered why the Europeans call soccer football.
1: Well, you use your feet. In my opinion, it's a more exact term.
0: Closer, yeah. Closer. Yeah. Well, here's a tidbit on that, because now with the 2026 FIFA World Cup fast moving, and
1: so we definitely know you're not a soccer fan. It's FIFA.
0: Oh, it's not FIFA. FIFA. No, okay. FIFA. Well, I guess I got caught there, fans. Yeah, I'm self-admittedly not a big sports fan, period. So that's just the way it goes. But why do Americans call a game with a round black and white ball soccer when nearly everyone else in the world calls it football? It's a very good question. I thought, you know, people might be interested. So the answer starts in 19th century England, where multiple football-style games were played at schools and universities. At the time, football wasn't one specific sport, but a broad category of games played on foot rather than on horseback, like polo. As different versions of the game developed, they needed distinct names. In 1863, England's newly formed Football Association standardized one version of play. That game became known as association football to distinguish it from rugby football, which allowed players to carry the ball. Over time, association football became simply football in most of the world because it emerged as the dominant form of the sport. Since kicking a ball with the feet is central to the game, using the word football made perfect sense. And once that name was scored, it was here to stay. So what is some of the history? Well, Americans didn't invent the word soccer. Imagine that. British did. The term grew out of a slang trend at the University of Oxford and possibly other British universities, where in order to form a new slangy form of a word, they would add er to the root. Freshman became fresher, bedroom became better, and rugby became rugger. I didn't know that.
1: But I did not know that either.
0: Okay. The same linguistic pattern transformed association football into soccer. Soccer is short for association. Didn't know that either. If you abbreviate it, it's ASSOC, ASOS, and you just kind of add the ER and drop the A and become soccer.
1: Okay.
0: Sure. The nickname dates back to the late 19th century. The abbreviated form appeared in the 1880s, and by 1890, soccer was established as we know it today. So why do Americans call it soccer instead of football? Well, the rise of American football played a huge role in the mid to late 19th century. Colleges at Rutgers, Princeton developed football-style games inspired by rugby. First intercollegiate game was played in 1869, and over time, the rule changes transformed it into what we now recognize as American football. As the sport grew into a defining part of U.S. culture, Thanksgiving traditions, and eventually Super Bowl, the word football naturally became attached to it. I guess that kind of makes sense. That left the U.S. in need of a different name for association football, since that slangy term was lying around. Americans adopted soccer, while Britain gradually dropped soccer in favor of simply football during the 20th century. Americans held on to the term, and that's why the U.S. still uses a British-coined nickname that Britain itself largely benched. It's pointed out that close economic ties between Britain and the United States was one reason the British slang term caught on so early here. The affiliation of Oxford and Cambridge with big universities in the U.S. were no strangers to each other. The cross-pollination of the terms is not really a big mystery, and that's the sport's origin. Naming history is still visible in England. The FA Cup in the U.K., the A stands for association. Okay. But while other countries also call it soccer, it's a pretty short roster. Places with competing forms of football are more likely to use soccer for clarity. Australia and Australian rules, football dominates, and Canada evidently does also. So, still globally speaking, football overwhelmingly dominates. If you say football in most parts of Europe, South America, Africa or such much of Asia, people will assume you mean the sport played with a round ball and very little use of hands.
1: Football.
0: Football. It is, I guess it's football. Okay. So which is it, soccer or football? Technically, both are correct. The debate's less about the right verse and more about the cultural context. The word football is a globally dominant term reflecting the sport's origins and worldwide popularity, and soccer is historically a legitimate British-born alternative that remains the standard here in a handful of other countries. So next time you call it soccer and people look at you funny, especially now, you'll know why.
1: A couple of years ago, we had two exchange students on the soccer team.
0: Ah.
1: One from Germany, one from Spain. And they preferred it to be called football. That's how they grew up.
0: I understand.
1: Yeah. But we have, you know, the NFL, so it would become very confusing if both were called football. I'm going to a football game.
0: Which one?
1: Soccer or football?
0: Yeah. So. Which one? Oh, well.
1: I don't see it changing over the majority of the world, and I don't see it changing here in the United States. Just wouldn't make sense.
0: Too stubborn.
1: It would be interesting to see if the NFL were to expand, because they've been playing a lot of games overseas, if they were to expand, how that would fly in those countries, because then you're going to have football and you're going to have football. Because I think the goal of the NFL is to set up teams
0: across the world.
1: Yep.
0: It wouldn't surprise me. No. I mean, they're doing
1: it. Because, I mean, the market here is pretty well saturated.
0: Yeah, and the games that they've had internationally
1: have done well.
0: Done very well.
1: I'm surprised to see how many foreigners actually have, you know, like Green Bay Packers or whatever jerseys. I mean,
0: yeah.
1: So.
0: Interesting. All right. Well.
1: Well, this is the Financial Cafe, not ESPN.
0: And it is on 88.7 WSIE The Sound.
1: So the Federal Reserve holds interest rates steady but leaves door open to hike. And I agree with this approach, because I don't want them to jump the gun and start raising rates now, and then the dust settles from all this oil,
0: right?
1: These oil issues, which will naturally take care of itself over time. So just be patient and let's see how it plays out. So the Federal Reserve on Wednesday left its benchmark interest rate unchanged amid resurgent inflation, but nearly half of its policymakers said they would support a rate hike later this year. If it's still an issue.
0: Yeah.
1: Okay. The Federal Open Market Committee kept the Fed funds rate, which affects borrowing costs for consumers and businesses, in its current range of 3.5 to 3.75. How long ago was it that we added in ranges as opposed to an exact?
0: In a number? Yeah.
1: Economists had widely expected the central bank to keep rates steady. The so-called earnings bias, a sentence in recent FOMC policy statements signaling the central bank was leaning towards cutting interest rates, was removed from the June guidance.
0: Okay.
1: So my crystal ball definitely wasn't working at the beginning of the year when I said I expected two rate cuts.
0: Yeah. They.
1: Iraq really messed that up.
0: Messed up a lot of things.
1: Iran.
0: Yeah.
1: Which was significantly slimmer than the typical statement. You might have already noticed something. A difference in today's policy statement, Federal Reserve Chairman Kevin Warsh said in a press conference to discuss the Fed's latest interest rate decision. I hope it stays like this. It's a bit shorter, a bit simpler, and it dispenses with some older language. That statement just gives you the facts as best as we can judge it. I short and sweet.
0: Yeah, I like that.
1: Get rid of all the innuendo. The Fed also released its summary of economic projections on Wednesday, which shows that nearly half of the members said they could support a rate hike later this year. That's good. That means half don't, so it'll stay in limbo.
0: Give
1: this time to work its way through the economy. The vote to keep rates steady was unanimous, with all voting members in favor of maintaining the current range. Inflation remains elevated, relative to the committee's 2% goal, which I think is unrealistic. I don't know why, but in part, well, I do know why, because treasuries and Social Security and all those things are tied to
0: the rate.
1: Because if you were actually clipping at 5 or 6% on treasuries, and yeah, that's not good. In part reflecting supply shocks that have driven price increases in certain sectors, including energy. Stocks fell on Wednesday after the Fed opened the door to possible rate hikes this year. How can you be surprised? We've been talking about rate hikes for surprising investors who had largely expected the central bank to stay on hold. Again, the S&P fell 70 points. Okay, really?
0: Yeah.
1: Let's see. This week's Fed meeting is the first presided over by Warsh, Mr. Trump's pick, to succeed former chair Jerome Powell. During the press conference announcing the decision, Warsh highlighted what economists expect to be a major shift in the Fed's communication practices, including more circumspect policy statements and less forward guidance. He also said the central bank is creating 5 task forces to review how it handles or assesses issues ranging from communication to inflation data. You got to love government. You have to create 5 committees to figure out how you're going to say what you're going to say. Warsh pledged to drive inflation down to the Fed's 2% annual target. Okay. Something the U.S. economy hasn't seen in more than 5 years. Well, there's a reason for that. If I saw somebody in the grocery store, what would I say to them? Is that we cannot have a very significant effect on particular prices, the price of oil on the market today, or even the price of a dozen eggs. But it's to make sure that those changes in oil or beef or eggs or milk don't broaden in the economy, don't have second and third effects, Warsh said. So hopefully the statements are more fact-oriented. I would be perfectly fine with some bullet points.
0: That would be good.
1: You know?
0: Yeah.
1: Here was the general topics. Here's what was talked about. Here's what we did. Thank you very much. I don't think you need 5 committees to do that.
0: Who's the final say-so? The 5 committees is what I want to know.
1: So.
0: Yeah.
1: I don't know.
0: Interesting.
1: We'll see how it goes.
0: We'll see how it goes.
1: But I'm glad to hear that half are in favor of a rate hike, half are either neutral or opposed. So then it gives, if this piece actually exists and the Strait of Hormuz, which gets into the next article that I have, does open up and it takes some time to get that flowing, pun intended, I think it'll take care of itself. I don't think we need to jump in very quickly with rate changes right now.
0: Well, I think it's somewhat comfortable right now. I mean, mortgage rates, long-term mortgage rates are in a 6% range.
1: How weird is that to say?
0: Yeah, I know. It's down quite a bit. And reasonable. I mean, 6% mortgages are historically, I don't know how many months or years you've seen it at 6 or above. But it's not, in my memory, it's not that unusual. And if you can't afford it at 6%, then you're probably either buying too much house or you're not ready, you know, get a bigger down payment or whatever. So you got to have a plan, though, no matter what you do, because it has to be in writing. You have to have specific time frames and objectives. You have to implement the plan, and then you have to monitor and make adjustments along the way, because the key to it is that over time we have to know what direction we're heading, where we are in the process, and how soon we're going to get there. It's the key to long-term success, and I think it works. Over 90% of the time you'll be successful if you follow that pattern and make those adjustments along the way. So for those of you who do donate a lot of stuff, John, to, like, you know, Goodwill and so forth.
1: I would like to.
0: Yeah. Somebody doesn't. We won't go there. It's Father's Day. We don't want to start any fights.
1: And that's how the fight started.
0: Yeah. That's the way it works. So I am, we're just the opposite. You know, Diana's constantly going through stuff that we've had. I mean, granted, you know, some of it maybe 40, 50 years, and we haven't used it, so time to go. And that's fine. I'm okay with it. You know, I'm not taking it with me, so
1: see what happens. Never seen a U-Haul follow a funeral procession?
0: Not recently, no. No, can't say as I have. So what really happens to your donated clothes? You ever thought about that?
1: Well,
0: probably not.
1: I know we clean them before we donate them, but I would imagine they clean them. And, well, if it's Goodwill, then it would go into their stores. I would imagine they review the items to determine what can be used, what can't be used.
0: Well, this is an article from Reader's Digest. Anna D'Souza wrote and has updated and it's also on Trinity Audio if you want to find a podcast. But so you've cleaned out your closet, have a bag of clothes ready to donate. You're feeling pretty good about yourself, and why not? The average American throws away 81 pounds of clothes and other textiles annually. That seems like a lot to me, 81 pounds. And that's according to the Environmental Protection Agency. And, you know, hold on, you think you're recycling, so what happens to those donated clothes? Well, unfortunately, the journey is pretty bleak for the clothes, especially those that fall under the fast fashion umbrella. Take that fluffy boat neck poly blend cream sweater that you featured heavily on Instagram. No, it's not a problem. But now, and weeks later, you're ready to part with it. Where does it go? So if you donate it to a local charity, you drop it off at the thrift store, do you imagine a local needy family silently saying prayers and thanks you for donating, you know, quality clothing? Maybe, but only 15% of clothing in the U.S. is recycled at all. And that's disappointing.
1: Yeah, because we have donated, I forget the charity in Granite City, but we have donated clothes, and I actually watched the volunteers move the clothes out of the boxes or whatever and onto the tables based on, you know, pants, shirts, sweaters,
0: yes, whatever. Yes, sure, yeah. Well, most clothing donated to Goodwill, Salvation Army, and charities doesn't end up on the backs of needy children in the community. They get sold to textile recyclers, and it's better than going into a landfill. But if that sweater or pants, whatever it happens to be, isn't picked up in a few weeks, it can end up as carpet padding, insulation, or rags, or even sold overseas. Many textile recyclers take a portion of the clothing that they don't think they can sell in the U.S., package it up by gender, size, and season, and create huge bundles of clothes that they then sell by weight to be shipped to less developed countries, which I'm okay with that.
1: Yeah, and that explains why you see a lot of, you know, especially, you know, in the poorer countries, the people wearing, like, Michael Jordan
0: shirts
1: and stuff.
0: Like, yeah, because they're donated.
1: Get over there?
0: Yeah, they're free. So those items are sold cheaply at street markets where the customers select garments lying on the ground and have a devastating impact on local indigenous markets. Countries like Rwanda, Kenya, Tanzania, Uganda, Burundi have sought to ban clothes and shoe imports to protect local businesses. That would be unfortunate, I think, because if they can't afford them, you know, otherwise, then you know, it would be better to have than not have. So, but only Uganda ended up enacting a ban in 2023. So, if you slide your sweater into one of those donation bins by the side of the road, many of those bins are for-profit textile recycling companies, posing as charities or relying on assumption that they are legitimate charitable organizations by putting their actual company identification in very small print. So, and it doesn't matter where you're doing it, but somebody's out to scam the system. Since only a fraction of items donated to brick-and-mortar charity get sold intact within the community, cutting out the middlemen at Goodwill or other thrift stores may seem like a good thing, but that practice takes away the money from legitimate charities. Some states are fighting back against these deceptive bins. Let's see, retailers such as H&M, Gap, Patagonia, Levi's, Madewell, and others have in-store programs allowing customers to bring in worn garments. They are sorted to be donated or recycled, sometimes in exchange for a discount. If you think these fast fashion retailers are making a next season's clothes from last That's not the case. Recycling old clothes to new ones weakens the materials, and in the case of plastic-heavy fabrics, it's tough to separate fibers into their natural native components. So nationally, less than 1% of clothing is recycled to make new clothes, but companies are trying to fill the gap. Levi's created its first 100% recycled cotton jeans in 2016. The prototype did weave in virgin cotton. In 2023, the company began selling jeans made from 97% natural materials, including the recycled cotton. So nearly 85% of us dispose of clothing in the trash. So a staggering 17 million tons of textiles per year. Plastics, which make up the majority of fast fashion clothes, I didn't know that, can take hundreds of years to decompose. And the microplastics from these clothes end up in our waterways, soil, and even our bottles. So what are alternatives? Well, the average American buys 53 pieces of clothing a year. No.
1: No.
0: I might buy 4 or 5 in terms of, you know, shirts, you know, that I've worn out, and a pair of pants here and there.
1: I can't think of the last time I bought an article of clothing.
0: So we disagree with the article. But anyway, fewer, let's see, often it comes down to just buying less.
1: However, my daughter.
0: She makes up for it?
1: Daughters may have, may balance that out.
0: Yeah, well, very possibly, very possibly. So buy fewer, more quality garments. That's good. Wear clothes for longer. I do that all the time. Sometimes Diana looks at me like, again? You still wearing that? Well, I like it. It works, fits, you know. Repair your clothing. Well.
1: Except for belts.
0: Belts don't repair very well. We talked about that earlier. So I have no clue how to, you know, sew or repair a zipper, so that isn't working very well either. Swap, sell, or donate directly. Look for charities that request certain types of clothes, like business suits, coats, prom dresses. I think those are all good. And I know SIU has a spot. I wish I remember the name of it, where you can donate, lightly used suit jackets and ties and shirts for the folks who are going on interviews and don't have formal clothes. You know, they've been in school their entire life, and now they need a suit and they can't afford. You know, I don't even know what a suit costs anymore. I haven't worn one so long, but
1: no, all mine still luckily fit me. So I probably need to, because like you said, I don't wear a suit very often.
0: Now, I gave it up about 15 years ago. I think I've only had a tie on less than a dozen times in those 15 years. So anyway, so recycle. If you can't use it, sell it or upcycle your clothing. I like that, upcycle. Feel free to donate it. Just know that it might not be ending up where you think it's going. So a little piece of information there. There are some local organizations. I know they're resell at shops that take, you know, clothing and other things, and they will, you know, recycle them, and supports the business. So that's not a bad thing. Back to world news, John.
1: All right. So this article, hold on, bear with me. It was on MarketWatch. It is written by Myra Seifong. It was published on the 18th of June. Basically, the article is titled, Two Key Things That Need to Happen Before Strait of Hormuz Traffic Can Return to Pre-War Levels. So, how much time we have left?
2: We have about 20 minutes.
1: Oh, okay. So, I'll go over the... And I didn't ask... I guess a lot of articles now are just providing the AI summary bullet points before the actual article, because I didn't ask for that, but it's here. So I'll hit you with the summary, and then we'll get into some of the specifics.
2: Okay.
1: The Strait of Hormuz is expected to open around June 19th, but a backlog of 119 laden tankers could take 10 to 15 days to clear.
0: Yeah, I mean...
1: Where do you put all those tankers?
0: You see the pictures, and it's just, that's beyond belief.
1: Full recovery of traffic through the strait requires certainty of safe travel, and that helps.
0: Yeah.
1: And easing war risk insurance rates, with progress expected to be gradual. War risk premiums, once as low as 0.02%, significantly increased costs with cargo potentially facing over $1 million in additional premiums.
0: I would have expected it to be higher.
1: Yeah. The U.S. and Iran may have signed a peace deal that extends their ceasefire for another 60 days, but don't expect the floodgates to instantly open to vessels carrying oil and other goods through the strait. Vessel movements are likely to ramp up after the deal was signed late Wednesday, earlier than expected, but a reopening is not a recovery.
0: Exactly. And I hear discussion, I don't know what to believe anymore, and that's unfortunate, but about they still have to send in minesweepers because they still think there might be some mines out there, and that would really not be a good thing, one of those.
1: Exactly. The strait is due to open on paper around June 19th, but the first move is purely mechanical, noting that roughly 190 tankers are trapped inside the Persian Gulf. It could take 10 to 15 days to flush out the backlog before delivering any spike in overall transit. Thereafter, progress is expected to be gradual, with transits building from about 15 to 40 vessels over a day over the first month, as unresolved questions surrounding sea mines, nicely done, in the waterway and Iran's control of the passage are worked out. But for now, daily crossings through the strait have been about a handful, not a big increase. That reflects the risk damage by missile, drone, or sea mine, and high premiums for vessel insurance. With that backdrop, there are two key things that need to happen for traffic can return to something closer to pre-war levels. There needs to be more certainty around safe travel, and vessel war risk insurance rates need to ease. That could take a little while.
0: That could take a long time.
1: And there also needs to be what KPLER, Kepler, calls the first movers. That refers to a first group of tankers or ship operators willing to cross the strait, likely with naval coordination and escorts that would provide other vessels the confidence to also make the journey. Let's see. Vessels are still likely to encounter port congestion as well as chartering and scheduling disruptions. Sean Preibel, a maritime attorney at Holland & Knight, if vessels have been waiting outside the Persian Gulf, there could be a surge in traffic, creating delays at loading and discharge terminal. So, bottom line, it's not going to happen overnight.
0: Not even close.
1: Which ties into our lagging indicator. It's going to take a little while for all this to work through the system, which is why I'm glad the Fed, for now, is just going to take a wait-and-see approach with rates and kind of let this work through, which could take up to 6 months. Could be the end of the year before we really say, okay, we're back to pre-war levels, or at least pretty close to it.
0: I agree. And I believe that the world will be safer and a better place at that point, as long as some things come together.
1: So, yeah.
0: Nothing else there?
1: Eh, not really. No.
0: Okay. So, younger generations, John.
1: Which is not us.
0: Yeah, well, I have no argument there. Say there's no shame in making this request and that it's a really good thing. And what do you think that request is? Millennials and Gen Zers are redefining the approach to life's most challenging situations. As someone who might be considered vertically challenged, this particular person writing the article, rarely able to reach items on the highest grocery shelves. It happens on nearly every shopping trip, and while simple requests could easily improve the situation, more often than not, she does not make that. So they're talking about asking for help in many different forms, and I've always been of the impression that it's thought anyway that women will ask for help sooner than guys.
1: Oh, yeah. I'm a living example of that.
0: I was looking at you, John. Well, there are some other requests, though. A new survey suggests that the behavior is fairly typical for the different generations. So it's split evenly between Gen Z. This particular survey was split evenly between Gen Z and Gen X and baby boomers. Found that there's one thing the younger generations are more likely to do than the older counterparts when responding to everyday challenges and including financial ones. If you think about your people you know, and whether it's at home or church or in whatever, does it seem as though the younger generations are, we have the terms, boomerang generation, that we have a lot of different things describing the fact that the younger generations will ask in some cases for help, and they're not too shy about asking for financial help. Does that ring true to you?
1: I don't know. The only way I can pass on experience with that question is through participant meetings. And I definitely see, I met with a guy yesterday, younger guy, probably late 20s, sat down, looked at me and said, "I don't know anything." I'm like, "Well, that's a pretty broad statement."
0: It is.
1: he goes, "That's true." But I do see younger people coming in, basically saying, "I don't have any idea what I'm doing. I need help organizing all this."
0: Well, I'll give them credit for admitting that they don't know what they don't know, and they're looking for help, which, of course, is our job. That's what we do every day. So I think that's important. Well, according to this article anyway, younger generations, their comfort level with asking for help largely depends on age. The two younger generations holding more favorable views or requesting support, percentages of people in each generation who ask for help and see it as a positive thing. Millennials, 71%, will ask for help. Gen Z, 66%. Gen X, 54%. The baby boomers, less than half, 45%. Younger adults, openness may stem from cultural shifts. This is from Melissa George, founder and CEO of Investor Fiduciary Solutions in Atlanta. They grew up in a culture that normalizes therapy through coaching and online communities. So seeking guidance feels like a strength rather than a weakness. Financial worries prompt requests for help. According to the survey, 87% of Americans say finances add to their anxiety. I would think that would be 100%. I mean, unless you're a trust fund baby, as they say, or, just have no need for financial support, that everybody worries about it at some point. So the financial stress comes most often from these circumstances. Living paycheck to paycheck, not a good thing. 41%, it says, that's a higher number than I thought. Handling unexpected costs. Well, if you have a slush fund put away, you're saving, have a little extra account set up for emergencies as we promote. Managing high interest debt. Well, our opinion, I believe, is the only good debt really is your mortgage and maybe a vehicle. But you pay that off and you drive it till the wheels fall off. Feeling like a lack of support, 12%. When you're financially pinched and short on options, help looks like a lifeline. That may be why younger generations are more likely to ask for financial support. Their openness to asking for help is a smart problem-solving strategy. High student loan balances, again, I would recommend against that. Rising living costs and delayed wealth accumulation mean they often require support earlier and more frequent. Their willingness to reach out is rooted less in helpfulness and more in their belief their information is accessible and that collaboration leads to better outcomes. Gen Z worries the most about being judged. Yeah, okay. Being put in that position. So help is often nearby. So when people decide to ask for help, they tend to turn to folks around them whom they trust. According to the survey, their friends, 39% of the time, a partner, 36%, their mom, 24%, and extended family, 23%. So I see a lot of families, the parents are in our age group and some are even younger, between 50 and 70, that we see them helping the kids a lot, whether it's on a down payment for a house or paying off debt or buying a vehicle or, just the list continues. But I see a lot of families that we grew up with that we know and we've seen their kids grow up, that they are offering that assistance and they're fortunate enough to be able to provide it and they're willing to. So I think the article basically is true, says that the younger generation is not afraid to ask for help if they need it.
1: I mean, I just look at, I grew up, and I think I understand what my dad was trying to do. Basically, was figure it out, which puts, I mean, I can make decisions easier. I can find solutions. However, I almost never ask for help, unless I absolutely have to have it. I know that frustrates my family because, I basically do everything myself. My children, and I'm glad, I think my wife and I have done a better job of being there to help them. And my children definitely ask for help. And a lot of times I have my father's initial reaction, like, you need to figure this out on your own. That way you can do it later in life.
0: True.
1: So I'm wondering, if you step in and solve all their problems and they don't learn how to solve problems.
0: Yeah, I think there is some truth to that. We learn by mistakes. And if you don't ever make a mistake, of course, I don't know anyone that falls into that category. But if you don't ever make a mistake, how do you learn not to do it that way the next time?
1: Right.
0: I mean, it's easy to tell somebody's, how you hold a nail when you're hammering it into a board. But until you hit your thumb once or twice.
1: I still do.
0: You still do. Okay. And then you don't necessarily understand the concept of safety.
1: I understand the concept. I'm just not very good at
0: following it.
1: Yeah.
0: Yeah, I get that. So, and there's so many things when it comes to particularly construction, building things and electricity and plumbing and whatnot, that if you don't know how to do it, I mean, I'm all about trying to do it yourself, and there's a lot of good examples on YouTube and a lot of other areas of showing you, but there are some things that you're probably just better off not trying to do yourself. Do you agree with that?
1: Oh, yeah, if you don't, you can save yourself a lot of, I tell you what, I am a big fan of YouTube now. I avoid a lot of the trial and error method that I used to use, where, after three tries, you're like, oh, okay, this is how you do that. Dang it. But now, quick YouTube lookup, I'm like, oh, okay, I can do that. But for my kids going through a situation, my third wants a car, and we've been trying to help him find a summer job, and so far it hasn't really worked out. But I didn't see the intensity of looking for a job. And I'm like, look, we're not going to go looking for cars until you can afford to pay for gas. And all of a sudden, the intensity kicked up a little bit. So
0: gas, insurance.
1: Necessity is a great motivator.
0: Well, yeah, there's no question about that. If you got to have it, you'll find a way. So.

0: game, it looked pretty simple. One point I did have to then go to the instructions and be like, why isn't this fitting? But probably my tendency is to build it and then look at it and go, why are these parts left over?
1: Yeah. That reminds me of that commercial. It's on TV right now where, you know, the young man puts a fountain together, and he says, well, I had a few parts that left over.
0: That would be me, yeah. Trial and error.
1: And then they turn it on, and they get soaked. A funny example,
0: yes.
1: But yeah, that can also be dangerous sometimes. I know in assembling things, and I agree, it does depend on, you know, what it is and my past experience and whatnot. But I do often read the instructions, because if it's something I haven't done before or haven't dealt with before, I would rather have an idea of what I'm up against rather than having to redo it.
0: A case in point where I did follow the instructions, we were just talking about the new grill that we have, the Charbroil grill. I did open up the instructions because there was a lot of parts and pieces. And I was like, you know what? I think I'm going to follow the instructions.
1: And which order you have to put them together. I always hated it when, you know, you start putting things together. Oh, this fits here. And you put it in. This fits here. You put it in. And then you try and put the next piece in, and it has to go on before the other two pieces go on. So you have to take them back off again and try over. Ah, yes. The trials and tribulations of learning.
0: I remember when I first moved out here, bought a piece of furniture that was, you know, your TV, you know, entertainment, but with shelves. So it was a nice piece of furniture. And it was probably about 2 a.m. I was getting tired. And it had these little shelves to put in CDs.
1: Oh, yeah.
0: I put it in backwards after I had already put the top on. And then I'm like, where did... And I look behind him. Oh, really?
1: So you have to scoot it out every time you want to put a CD in?
0: I got to bed about 5 a.m.
1: Yeah, well. Oh, I'll tell you. So happy Father's Day, John.
0: Thank you. You too.
1: Thank you. It's going to be a good weekend. We're going to a dinner tonight, and then I'm going with the kids and going out to dinner tomorrow night. That's where I'll have my steak and potato. And then Sunday, probably not do a whole lot. So you are listening to The Financial Cafe here on 88.7 WSIE The Sound. Thanks to the Chef Shop for underwriting the show for the past almost 10 years. We're coming up on it very, very quickly. 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The Gourmet Kitchen Popcorn and Candy Store. One of a kind, located right here in Edwardsville. So thanks for listening, folks. We hope we were able to bring you some common sense financial advice along with a few silly things. And it helps you in making your decisions, your financial decisions, your life decisions, and making life a little easier. Because if you can take financial need, financial independence off the table, and you have sufficient assets to live to maybe 90 or 95 or 100 now that people are living longer, which is good news, but living longer and running out of money is not good news. So having enough to survive as long as you do is the goal. So have a great week. Enjoy Father's Day tomorrow. Hopefully the weather won't be too bad. I know they're saying maybe some storms, and get out and enjoy it and just kind of relax. So what else can we say but say goodbye, John.
0: Goodbye, John.
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2: 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A set by musician J.D. 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

blending great music apart from the noise. We're WSIE, and I am Tracy J, your musical muse, your host for the brunch hours, I like to call it, from 10 a.m. to 3 p.m. every Saturday and Sunday from the campus of Southern Illinois University, Edwardsville. I just flew in, and boy, are my arms tired. Ba-dum-bum-ching! You just listened to Sunset Glow from Lawson Rollins opening up the Wax Weekend Warrior Hour. At 11 is On the Road by Brian Culbertson, who will be in town in just a little while. And we'll talk more about that. Just keep on listening to WSIE, and you'll learn more than you awesome need. Okay, so we have Janet Evra and Pital Williams coming up right now. My Baby Just Cares for Me on 88.7 The Sound.

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0: That's Jeff Lorber with Elevate from 2024. 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

You just heard Catch a Feeling as a gentleman sings. I think that man sounds a little bit like Ray Parker Jr. in that. I'm going to have to look that up some more. But anywho, that was Najee. And before that, you heard Da Do Da by Coco Roco. Fun little title and fun name to say. Speaking of fun, you can tune in every Saturday morning from 9 until 10 for the Financial Cafe with Larry Lexo and his crew from Sound Financial Information. It's on every Saturday morning on WSIE 88.7, The Sound. And not only do you get Sound Financial Information, but I even had a listened in on a conversation with the Larry Lexo and his crew. They were talking about the meaning of football as opposed to soccer and gave the background of where that came from. So you just never know what you're going to learn and pick up and kick around when you're listening to The Sound 88.7. So here's Jeff Lorber Fusion, Step It Up. See what I did there? On WSIE, The Sound.

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1: 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You go down there and don't do nothing at all.

Delivering music that moves you. We're WSIE, The Sound. That was Dancing in the Sand, the name of the tune that you just listened to, by Steve Oliver and Peter White. Opening up the 12 o'clock hour of the Wax Weekend Warrior set, you heard Living My Best Life by Gerald Albright. I'm Tracy J, your musical muse. 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

0: just hearing Kendrick Smith perform Bro BT brings back memories of days at Blue Strawberry, where you can hear him perform regional artists just blowing his heart out. Yeah, he rounded out the first part of the first set of the 12 o'clock hour. In that set, you heard Bob Baldwin, JJ San Severino, The Sacred Souls, and Acoustic Alchemy, who was in St. Louis earlier this week, and it was a fantabulous show. It was awesome seeing Greg Carmichael, Miles Gilderdale, the Granger Brothers, Greg and Gary, Julian Crampton, Anthony Fred White, and Eddie M performing over at the City Winery. It was a good time had by all. And like I said, anytime you're hearing live music, like with Kendrick Smith, just know that this city's music matters. And so does your support. 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We'll be back with the Womack Sisters' great song, Pieces of a Dream, great band, Manhattan Transfer, Will Donato, all of those, right after this very brief message on 88.7 The Sound.
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wonderful song, Heading Out by Pieces of a Dream. Yes. Listen, speaking of Pieces of a Dream, you're listening to a station that loves good music just as much as you do. It's our reason for doing what we do. And we have another reason for you to party with a purpose. 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

from the heart and soul, for the heart and soul, WSIE 88.7, The Sound, your NPR music station, St. Louis. That's one of my favorite artists that you just listened to on the piano keys and the keyboards, right? Nathan Mitchell, along with Kyle Schroeder, performing Summertime Summer Vibes. And oh, love it. It is officially summertime. Yes. And we've been having great weather. Thank you. Thank you. Thank you. Freedom is the song by Kim Scott that just performed there. Excuse me. Performed the song on WSIE 88.7 The Sound. Yeah, I got a chance to see Kim Scott and Nathan Mitchell both this past weekend. At the Seabreeze Jazz Festival. Woo. Yeah. Anywho, I've got two vagabond lovers coming up. Oh, yes, things are looking up. Kevin Bowers on 88.7 The Sound, regional artist.

0: 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Saxophonist Paula Atherton here. 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

0: We're in the 1 o'clock hour, and that set just ended with Jonathan Butler's Coming Home. You heard Young Gun, Silver Fox in there, Lee Morgan, Judah Seeley, and starting it out was Art Bar with John Schofield. I'm Tracy J, and I am here to tell you that every dollar keeps a saxophone soaring, a bass line bumping, and the sound alive. 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We've got a brief message, and then we'll be back with Robert Glasper and Nora Jones. Good song. Nicholas Cole, Junior Walker, and the All-Stars, and more. Keep it tuned in on the dial, 88.7 The Sound.
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Yes, that's Green Light. I love that by Nicholas Cole. Before that, another really good groovy song, Prototype, originally performed by Outkast, and then Robert Glasper and Norah Jones put their spin on it, and my head is still spinning. Anywho, you're listening to WSIE 88.7, The Sound, where the music is everything. And you know, there are several ways that you can listen to WSIE in the greater St. Louis region at 88.7 on your FM dial, online at WSIE.com, on your smart device with the TuneIn app, or simply ask your smart speaker to play WSIE. Wherever you are in the world, keep WSIE right by your side. Here's Junior Walker and the All-Stars, 1965. Shotgun!

Lameck performing dance, and that's exactly what Tracy J is doing in the studio with you this Saturday afternoon. Yes, and if you're celebrating a birthday like my cousin Michelle, my aunt Michelle, and my family and my aunt Dee, yeah, get up and dance. That's why I played that song, and I'm going to dedicate that to you and your birthday crew. Starting out the final hour of the Wax Weekend Warrior set with me, your host, Tracy J. You heard Ahmad Jamal with Ahmad's Blues. That's a classic, y'all, from 1959. Crazy with the Heat by Jonathan Cain is what I have queued up for you on The Sound. Here it is.

0: 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They also have a 9-TV wall so they don't miss a game. 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
2: 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Yeah. Something that can make you do wrong, make you do right.

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0: This rhythm, this vibe, you know, it's here because of you. 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That was the Kingdom Brothers regional artist. Can I Change My Mind? Rounding out the final set of the final hour, the Wax Weekend Warriors set. You heard Al Green starting us out in that set, Jazz Funk Soul with Simpatico, Jonathan Fritzen, Feeling the Groove, and Ruby J, Tom Braxton. We've got more of that in this upcoming few minutes, right after this very brief message. We'll be back with Alex Bunyan, Kim and Bonnie James, Maynard Ferguson, and more. Stay tuned, 88.7 The Sound.
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That sounds so good. Give My Love by Kim and Boney James. Brand new. Yes, I love it. I love it. I love it. I just love this radio station and giving me an opportunity to share the music that I love with a large audience like yourself. Thank you very much for tuning in to 88.7 The Sound. Again, that was Give My Love by Kim and Boney James. And before that, 107 Degrees in the Shade by Alex Bunyong. Had an opportunity to hear him perform live here in, it was in Herman, Missouri, and it was a great day. It was like all cloudy and rainy, and then the clouds went away, and the sun came out. Beautiful weather, great crowd. Thanks to everyone that came out. Thank you to Breakaway Productions for doing that, putting that together. Alex Bunyong, Marian Meadows, Jazz in Pink, and the Blackbirds, y'all. Special shout out to 3 Central and condolences to Ken Anderson of 3 Central. But yeah, it was a really, really good time. And if you missed it, don't miss the next one, okay? Now, here's something else you don't want to miss. You can get the Blues. St. Louis gets the Blues on Monday afternoons. It's the Blues and Soul Patrol with the Soul Selector Tom Papa Ray every Monday afternoon from 4 until 7, exclusively on WSIE. Now, before I play this next song by Menard Ferguson, I do need to tell you, it's time for me to go. Yeah, so give yourselves a hug. It's your daily vitamin. And Tracy J's out the door. Gotta make way for the lean, mean jazz machine, Dean Harlow. Okay, here's Menard Ferguson, Conquistador, on 88.7 The Sound. Toodaloo, hallelujah.

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That's Andrea Lisa, along with Rebecca J. doing Feeling Free and Alex Parchman. It's Real, right in front of that on your NPR music station for the St. Louis area. It's WSIE. It's 88.7 The Sound, and it's Dean Harlow until 7 o'clock with you. Thanks to Tracy J. for keeping the love alive, as she does every Saturday and Sunday right here on the radio station from 10 to 3. And want to jump into things right now with the remembrance of Lawrence Payton of the Four Tops. Sadly, he passed away on this day, June 20th, back in 1997. He was 59 years old. He's from Detroit, as we know. As I mentioned, he's one of the Four Tops and one of the guys that really was credited with putting together their smooth sound. He got together with the guys back in high school. He was a friend with O.B. Benson, went to a party at the high school in Detroit, Northern High School in Detroit, where he met Levi Stubbs and Duke Fakir. And I wonder if I'm saying that name right, Fakir, F-A-K-I-R. Anyways, at a school birthday party, and the four of them started singing together as the Four Ames, A-I-M-S, back in 1953. But they changed their name to the Four Tops because the Ames Brothers was another group, A-M-E-S, and they didn't want to be confused, so they came up with the Four Tops. They were with Chess Records for a little while in 1956, and then in 1963, they got signed to a new record company called Motown. You might have heard of them. And they became one of the biggest recording acts of the 1960s with a pile of hits everywhere. As I mentioned, he passed away on this date, Lawrence Payton. And as I mentioned, he passed away. And one of his kids, Lawrence Jr., went on to sing with the Four Tops, who continued to perform as recently as this year and still featured the original member, Duke Fakir, until his death back in 2024. So let's listen to something from the Four Tops, remembering Lawrence and remembering him on this date that he passed away, Lawrence Payton. The Four Tops, it's on the sound, it's Standing in the Shadows of Love.

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That's Lou Donaldson from a 1962 recording, South of the Border, right here on The Sound. Started out with the Four Tops doing Standing in the Shadows of Love. Then it was regional favorite Jim Manley doing the Mattress Mambo. 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Randy Brecker is here right now. Something new from him entitled Hot Sauce. 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

sit right here. Let's rap a while. You see, I'm kind of lonely too, you know. And loneliness is a very bad thing if you let it get the best of you.

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No, no, no. Disregard that. That's okay. That's the most important thing. I want to know you. I say, I want to know you.

That's Adam Hawley along with Everett Harp. Song's entitled Electric right here on 88.7 The Sound. Started out with Randy Brecker doing Hot Sauce. Then it was Brian Culbertson, Dance With Me Tonight. And Albert King doing just a classic song of his, I'll Play the Blues for You. It's Albert King from 1991 on 88.7 The Sound. Hey, I want to remind you that the State of the Arts with Nancy Kranzberg, it's coming up tomorrow morning. The full show comes up tomorrow at 8:30. And we also have a version of it, a kind of a short preview on Tuesdays at noon and Wednesday evening at 7 o'clock. 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And it's heard only here on WSIE 88.7 The Sound. 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We're right there with you. So look forward to that. Hey, here comes Julian Vaughn right now. It's the Afro Calypso on The Sound.

That's Michael Paulo. Flashback is the name of that song. And in front of that, Anita Baker, who's caught up in the rapture right here on your NPR music station for the St. Louis area. It's WSIE with Dean Harlow on a Saturday afternoon. Saying happy birthday to the one and only Lionel Richie, born on this day, June 20th, 1949. He's turning 76 years old, and he's from Tuskegee, Alabama. And, of course, we know him, of course, as being Lionel Richie. It's actually Lionel Richie Jr. His dad, Lionel Richie Sr., was a systems analyst in the Army when he was growing up, and his mom was a teacher and a school principal, and his grandmother was a pianist who played classical music. So he had a big musical background growing up, and and he grew up on the campus of Tuskegee Institute, Tuskegee University. The family home was given to his grandparents as a gift from Booker T. Washington, and he graduated. He went to high school, though, up in Joliet, Illinois, and he was a star tennis player in Joliet. And that's when he accepted a scholarship to attend Tuskegee, where he was a member of the marching band, and he graduated with a B.S. degree in economics and a minor in accounting. He was actually going to become an Episcopal priest and was getting ready to go to divinity school when he kind of came to the decision he wasn't priest material, quote, is what he said, and so he didn't do it. Of course, we know him originally. He came to fame and fortune as one of the singers, the lead singer with the Commodores, who had a pile of hits. In the 1980s, he broke free of those guys early and went on a solo career and did really well. He wrote songs for a lot of other people, like Kenny Rogers, the song Lady, and then he wrote and produced Endless Love as a duet with Diana Ross. He worked with a lot of folks over the years, but his really big, huge hit was when he got the album Can't Slow Down, which reached number one and sold over 20 million copies worldwide. So let's listen to something from Lionel Richie. This is a song we all know from 1983. It's All Night Long. It's on the sound.

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2: 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A set by musician J.D. Perrin will explore his personal connection to the neighborhood, followed by the Stanley Coleman Quintet, paying tribute to the jazz club, Peacock Alley. 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
0: When people ask you, "What are you listening to?" tell them 88.7 The Sound.

That's Joe Sample and Take 6. U-Turn is the name of the song on the sound. And we started out with Lionel Richie. Once again, happy birthday to Lionel Richie. His birthday is today. And we heard the song all night long. By the way, more information. There's a lot of information I want to share with you about Lionel Richie, but I didn't want to be too yakky before. But he's a guy who cannot read music. He's admitted, I can't read music. I don't know what that's about. And what he does, he's written so many great songs. He said he basically hears it, hears the tune in his head and hums it into basically a recorder. He records it. And then other people help him transpose it and put it into music for everybody else to kind of play along. And he kind of figured that out long ago. It's kind of an intuitive thing. And they think it may be linked to him having ADHD as well. But anyways, that was kind of an interesting, fun tidbit. Lionel Richie, along with great pianist, jazz pianist, Errol Garner, a couple guys that can't read music and are really good at it, though. And then Brian Bromberg was there with Human and Aretha Franklin. We were rocking steady. And Sasquatch was the name of the group doing a song entitled Sold Out, S-O-L-E-D-O-U-T. And I want to remind you, we're listener supported. 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And if you can help us out, we sure appreciate that. Coming up right now, we got Mindy Abar with Fallen in Love on the Sound.

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That's Adrian Crutchfield doing a song entitled Hypnotic on 88.7 The Sound. And Mindy Abar kicked everything off with Falling in Love. Then it was regional favorites, Pita Williams along with Janet Evra, Will You Still Love Me Tomorrow? And Acoustic Alchemy doing The Beautiful Game. And the other day, Acoustic Alchemy was here last Wednesday at the City Winery in St. Louis. Hope you had a chance to check that out. And another thing you may want to try and check out is the Dean Harlow Facebook site, or page. I guess we call it a page. It's not quite a site, but it's a site to see. I'll tell you that. It's Dean Harlow, W-S-I-E, on Facebook. 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

That's Curtis McCann. Song is entitled Oceanside. In front of that, it was Art Blakey and the Jazz Messengers doing Chicken and Dumplings right here on 88.7 The Sound, your NPR music station for the St. Louis area. And coming up in the hour, we've got the Barquets, Nicole Henry, and Ollie Silk with Jonathan Butler, Art Porter, and Junior Walker in the All-Stars. Coming up right now, one of our regional favorites, it's Kendrick Smith, who's doing his open jam for composers and musicians and vocalists. Coming up, let's see, the next one is coming up this Wednesday, I think it is. Starts at 9:30 over at the Blue Strawberry. And he's got another one coming up in July as well. So you can check out, find Kendrick Smith, and go check him out if you like him. And to see if you like him, take a listen here. It's Five Shades of the Sun. It's Kendrick Smith on The Sound.

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That's Medeski, Martin, and Wood. Song's entitled The Lover, right here on 88.7 The Sound. We began with regional favorite Kendrick Smith doing Five Shades of the Sun. Then it was the Barqués. It was Soul Finger. Remember that one from 1967. And Nicole Henry, also in the mix with Everything is Fine. On listener-supported WSIE. Hey, if you're a listener, and I believe you are because you're listening, can you support it? 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We appreciate anything you can do so we can keep this great music coming your way. Right now, it's Ollie Silk. Yes, sir. It's The Sound.

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That's Art Porter. It's Lakeshore Drive right here on 88.7 The Sound. And we started out with Ollie Silk doing Yes Sir, and then it was Jonathan Butler dancing on the shore. And hey, it's Dean Harlow reminding you that the 2026 WSIE Music Series is carrying on. It's going on for another week, coming up next week, Saturday, June 27th. It's from 7 to 9 as the Yacht Rockers return to the Herald Square Outdoor Amphitheater at the Press House in Collinsville. There's a suggested donation of $10 per entrant to support WSIE, and we hope to see you out there. And again, if you're living in the St. Louis side or the Missouri side of the river, which is the same side of the river, I suppose, but anywhere on the, you know, the Missouri side, come on over. It's not that far, Collinsville. It's like maybe a 20-minute ride, and there's plenty of free parking, and it's a really great, great atmosphere and a great venue to listen to some music. So we look forward to seeing you next Saturday. Starts at 7 o'clock. Right now, we got David Benoit along with Jeff Lorber, something new from those guys entitled Boarding Pass on the Sound.

That's Reggie Coddington doing Don't Look Back, and Nicholas Cole with Blue Magic right in front of that on your NPR music station for the St. Louis area. It's WSIE 88.7 The Sound, and it's Dean Harlow in our last hour together with music coming up in this hour from Kayla Waters, Kim Massey, Ben Tankard, Lee Morgan, and the Womack Sisters, as well as the worst wedding song ever from B.B. King coming up in just a little bit. So stick around. Right now, though, it's Joyce Cooling. Before dawn, it's The Sound.

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1: 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You can put it on in the background and it's smooth without being sleepy, and it doesn't really distract from whatever you're doing in the day. As we like to say, it's hot on the bottom and cool on the top. 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

That's Kyla Waters doing Bountiful right here on 88.7 The Sound. We started out with Joyce Cooling, and the song we heard was Before Dawn. Then it was B.B. King doing the worst wedding song ever, The Thrill Is Gone. And I say that because I know somebody that went to a wedding, and the DJ played The Thrill Is Gone. Again, this is a wedding. You know, you got a new bride, a new groom. You don't need that kind of negative energy. Anyways, I thought it was one of the dumbest and most inappropriate songs to play for a wedding. The Thrill Is Gone. It's B.B. King. And then it was Alex Crown doing Golden Haze, and Juris and Marcus Johnson was Flying High. On listener-supported WSIE, we hope you can help us out. 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And we do it for you every day, just by pushing the button and turning us on. 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Right now, we've got a regional favorite. It's the late, great Kim Massey doing Freeway of Love right here on The Sound.

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That's Huge Groove. Song's entitled The Phoenix right here on 88.7 The Sound. And we began with regional favorite, the late, great Kim Massey doing Freeway of Love and Ben Tankard, Just Like Music. And that about wraps it up for me, Dean Harlow, for another Saturday. And don't forget, stick around. Cheyenne's coming up from 7 to midnight tonight. And I'll be back tomorrow every Saturday, Sunday, 3 to 7. It's Dean Harlow right here on your radio. Same time, same station, all that good stuff. On the way out the door, we got something from Lee Morgan from the Sidewinder, the album called Sidewinder, featuring Lee Morgan on trumpet, Joe Henderson on the tenor sax with Barry Harris on the piano, Bob Crenshaw on the bass, and Billy Higgins on the drums. The name of the song is Speedball, and I'll be back with you tomorrow. So have yourself a great night, and see you tomorrow at 3 o'clock right here on The Sound.

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